0: posted on the corner.
1: That's my personal partner, platinum producer, Grammy nominated DJ.
2: My time.
3: Hey, look, you already said Grammy winning. I'll take that. You know what I'm saying?
1: You can talk about the BET Award winning, though.
3: I have won some BET Awards, for sure. For sure.
1: Yeah, I know you don't walk without because of that BET Awards thing, man.
3: Two step, then walked out, all that.
1: Come on, DJ Monte, what's
3: happening? What's happening, man? How y'all feeling?
2: Yeah, how you feeling?
3: I'm great, man. I'm blissed.
1: Yeah.
3: Yeah, for sure.
1: Catch growing.
3: I know, right? You know what I'm saying?
2: That's a blessing. That's how you know you're a good person, Monte. I tell people all the time when men get to losing their hair, they not a good person.
3: Oh, see?
1: How many times they just do the, the white boy?
3: Man, I do it every time in the gym, but I be honest. It's like I feel weird doing that. I hate doing it for real, though. I ain't gonna lie.
1: Man, you want a copy of this mix? Hit up DJ Monte. How can they get in contact with your dog?
3: Hey, man, I'm on all social media platforms at DJ Monte, M-O-N-T-A-Y.
4: 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Could you believe it? 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
2: Man, hey, that's real, man. 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I taught that. I was taught that. Eyes never lie, man.
0: Real
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3: We going to Lolly's.
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3: 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We going to Lolly's.
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1: Hey, this is DJ Mrs.
0: Put on for the 713, that 281, that H-Time. That's DJ JQ, pimp, pimp, hooray. My dog for sure. If you're ever in the H-Time and you're looking for a good party, make sure you're tapping in with JQ and he gonna get you all the way right. I'm telling you what I heard, letting you know what I know.
2: Hey, what it do? Mr. Futuristic, Mr. Ain't I, Mr. Futuristic Love, Mr. Sancho Leland, Mr. Lamborghini Leland. And right now you posted on the corner with Incognito and a pretty girl with the pink glasses. You see what I'm saying? You know who she is. Y'all are biggest show ever in the world. They doing their thing and they going places fast. And then I sincerely mean it. Posted on the corner, straight out of the home of Atlanta, Georgia. Let's go.
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0: Most of the platforms you check out your podcast. My name is Claudine Lance Schofield, and every week I say this, but I'm so serious. I'm beyond honored to have joining me on this morning the Erskine C. Johnson III, the entire name. Listen, my brother is an actor, pastor, director, producer, entrepreneur, and he is also the founder of Ministry to the Industry, LLC. Good morning to you, Erskine.
1: Yeah, good morning, good morning. Good to be on with y'all today.
0: I love it. I love that Monday motivational thing that you're doing. So, and so many other things that you do, Erskine. It's been a minute since you've been on. So, you know what I would like for you to do, if you don't mind, before we jump into it, tell our listeners a little bit about yourself.
1: Oh man, where could I start? I am a country hood Carolina kid from Bucksport, South Carolina, representing Bucktown. Man, I'm a kid who was really loving sports. I grew up playing football, as a lot of people would know. A lot of times people don't know as well. I was actually sick growing up. I had asthma, and so that actually held me back a lot from trying to do the things that I wanted to do. I'm a part of the famous crew of the Goss family, the Goss gang. And so I was the baby of the family. So trying to, you know, achieve all the things that they were doing and being in their shadow and all those different things. But yeah, luckily I was able to, you know, go to college and play ball and became successful in a lot of different areas as well.
0: Absolutely. Big ups to the Goss family in the Bucksport community. And you got to mention it. You Betty Goss, baby. Don't play
1: that
0: with
1: it. I'm the baby. I'm Betty.
0: That's
1: baby.
0: Right. She don't play about hers. I'm telling you. I love me some Betty. I'm telling but you no. For sure. So listen, let's jump into it, Erskine. I'm so excited about this interview. So the first thing I want to talk about is, let's start from the beginning. Who is ECJ3 and what's your story?
1: Yeah. So my story is real big on perseverance. As I said, again, I had a lot of trials, a lot of tribulations growing up. You know, it's not the best state within Bucksport, South Carolina. And so lacked a lot of resources and different things. Grew up in a single parent household. My grandmother, who was the rock of our family, Gladys Goss, she raised me along with my mom. And, you know, again, we just didn't have what most people will probably have. And, you know, just kind of talking through again, some of the things where, again, I had asthma growing up. And, when I was in the third grade, I actually died of pneumonia, and an asthma attack. So it was, you know, those different trials and really the biggest thing that I believe that the reason why I'm here today, is because of the prayers of my grandmother. She said, there's a reason, why you're still here. And I get to see that reason played out. And so now I get to really take a hold of just the perseverance and different things and trials that I've been through and be able to communicate that to young people all over the world, to let them know that they have purpose and they can be on purpose for a purpose and, truly start to live those things out. And so I overcame a lot. And even when different things came my way, I found a way to get out of it to go to the next level.
0: Awesome. And I think you mentioned it, Erskine, how your early experiences have shaped the person that you have now become. And then secondly, I want to talk about, you know, take us back to who is Baby Goss?
1: Oh, man, that is funny. That is funny. Bucktown finest Baby Goss. As you would know, that was my nickname in high school. Again, being the baby of the family, and even looking at it now, I kind of see that as like a alter ego in a sense. That was the athlete. That was the cocky, conceited kid from Bucksport. You know, just trying to fit in. Honestly, that's what it was. It was trying to find his own way. But also in that own way was trying to be, in a sense, around my family and trying to stick out and do those different things. Again, most people would know that I was a good kid, but of course we all was somewhat mischievous, did some things we wasn't supposed to. But yeah, it was just more of me trying to make a name for myself. And out of that really came out for me, allowing me to make a name out of myself, outside of my family. And so that was some of the things that I kind of grew out of, but it was this whole thing of, you know, from football to status to all the different things that girls, right? Yes. All the different things that I was, you know, so focused on, but I believe that God had a bigger plan for me.
0: Absolutely. And I do remember calling you baby goss. So,
1: Yeah.
0: let's talk

0: Let's talk about remember. So I do remember when you were in high school, and I'm gonna put it out there. You were amazing. You were really well
1: Thank you.
0: mannered, well respected, amazing athlete. And let's talk a little bit about that experience. Of course, Conway High School. Let's talk a little bit about your high school experience. And I would show
1: Absolutely.
0: that that has a lot to do with you, your shaping as well.
1: For sure. First off, shout out to the class of 2009, Conway Tigers. Man, it was an incredible experience. I believe like my high school experience really marked me forever. It's something that I even, as a grown man, I still talk about those times in the hallway. I still think about, playing football in the backyard and running down the hill and all the chemistry and camaraderie, among my brothers who, we still talk to this day. And I just believe that, again, I love the fact that Conway had a lot of resources and brought a lot of different things to the community. Shout out to Coach Jordan, Coach Divine, Parsley, CT, all of them who kind of took us under their wing to allow us to be successful. And yes, I believe me being an athlete really did play a part in that as well. But also I had a lot of teachers, who really helped me out, important to me. I mean, we had a lot of great memories. We played a lot, of course. We got on people's nerves, of course. And just, yeah, just those different things that, just those experiences and, really trying to figure out who we are and who we were at that time, being able to try different things. And so the school allowed us to, have a lot of different things that we can go into and experience, so they could prepare us, for the next level, if that was college or the workforce or whatever it may be. But man, I was in the French Honor Society, drama. I guess we'll talk about that a little bit. See all the honor societies. I was in a yearbook. That was fun. trying to, put myself in the yearbook as many times as I could.
0: And you did, and you did.
1: But yeah, it was fun, man. I really, and the thing about it too, that I really loved about Conway was the diversity. It's not just an all black school. It's not just an all white school. It is mixed. And so that even helped me, as a grown man to be able to have relationships with people who don't look like me. And so I have, that credit is to Conway High School.
0: Absolutely. Yeah, I'm thinking about some of the funny stuff I remember, but we
1: Nah, go
0: won't talk about
1: ahead. Talk about it. What
0: that.
1: was
0: No, we might do that later, but I remember I don't have really just have really fun and good memories,
1: Yep.
0: and I keep talking about the fact that you were very respectful. That won't ever change. And I'm trying to tell these kids, Erskine, manners will take you further than money.
1: I
0: These
1: tell
0: new the new beans, I'm trying to tell these youngins, but
1: you.
0: they won't listen.
1: And that
0: That
1: was the
0: manner
1: thing.
0: stuff is
1: Yeah.
0: key.
1: It goes far. And I think the thing about it is you feel like you got to do so much. 'Cause a lot of people would always be like, man, you was just super smart and you was this and you was that. I was like, no, I really just did my work. I
0: Right.
1: really just listened.
0: Right.
1: I really just did what I was told. And that's what allowed me to be successful. And I feel like a lot of people think, maybe you may lack in a certain area or something like that. And that's cool. Like it's okay to lack in certain areas. But the thing is, are you coachable? Can, people pour into you? Can you listen? And I think though that type of skill set is what really, took me far.
0: Good stuff. I was excited, Erskine, the first time I saw you on, I can't remember which one, the Tyler Perry series, but you had the whole city like, oh my God, Erskine is a celebrity. But let's talk about what this acting thing was birthed out of. When did acting first come in the picture for you? And then what actually drew you into becoming an actor?
1: So I would say it was my freshman year of high school. I'll name drop again a fellow named Joey Coutain that
0: Yes.
1: everybody would know. Great guy, super funny. My freshman year, I saw a stage play for the very first time in our auditorium. And I just remember I was in this season where, again, I was a freshman. I was just awarded the Future Tiger Award for athletes. And I remember there was an article about me in Ori Independent. And so they were talking about just the whole me being the baby of the family and coming up in the ranks of football and all of that. And what a lot of people didn't know was there was a big fear that came over me, being in that shadow and, just the fear of not being successful and the fear of not holding the weight of the Goss name. And so I said, you know what? I want to do something different. Like, I don't just want to be known for football. And so I saw this play It was funny. And I felt like, man, maybe that's something that I can do. And so that very next semester, I got connected with Miss Cardinal, who was a drama teacher at that time at Conway High School. And we just started it. And I remember my first play, and I remember being in the back and thinking like, man, this is very easy. Not in a cocky or conceited way, but it just came so natural for me to look at a script, create a character, and put it out on stage. And so from there, this passion started to rise in me of acting. And then because I was, a jock, an athlete, and so had this name in school, we were also bringing in a lot of people who would never come to a stage play. And so if I was starring in it, and then I remember grabbing some of my homeboys and bringing them in, like Bubba, Aaron Wilkes, he came and did a play with me, and just different things like that, that we just kind of changed the culture of theater at that time. And so, just continuing to do it and just kind of building that passion. And, as I was getting recruited to play football, of course, the question is, well, what are you going to major in? And of course, being an athlete, it was like, hey, whatever's easy, so I can go to the league, right? And so at that time, I really didn't know what I wanted to major in. And as I was getting recruited, we'll probably get into that in a little bit, but as I was getting recruited, there was a particular school that, took a liking in me and kind of told me some things about their theater program. And so, yeah, I just fell in love with it and I just kept going.
0: That's amazing. I'm telling you again, you had the entire city like Tyler Perry, and you really are good at what you do. And if you know, I want to say you're just getting started, really, because I know you have some big things coming up and some big
1: Sure.
0: things that you're involved in. And we might get an opportunity to do a little snippet of that before we get off.
1: Okay.
0: But this is really good. When we come back, I definitely want to talk about, that college, the decision that you made to go to that amazing college. And so we got to go into break. Once again, you're listening to Sound Off, and our very special guest on this morning is Erskine Johnson. He's an actor, pastor, director, producer, entrepreneur, and founder of Ministry to the Industry, LLC. The dialogue will continue. Stay tuned. We'll be right back.
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8: We going to Lolly's.
9: Wow, I had so much fun last night. 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
8: Yes, the locals really showed us a good time, and I felt safe. I still can taste those lamb chops from last night.
9: Every time I looked over at you, I thought you was in a music video blowing smoke clouds from the hookah. 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
8: Girl, I ended up calling my mother and my ex because that bartender had me feeling good, and you started giving life advice and talking to everybody. I couldn't keep up with you. You kept going outside.
9: I didn't want to leave. The DJ had everybody singing. 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
9: 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Are you coming?
8: 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We going to Lolly's.
9: We going to Lolly's.
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0: To you, all of our amazing listeners, we welcome you back to Sound Off. 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I'm really honored on this morning to have joining me Erskine Johnson, Erskine C. Johnson III. Let me just go and put it out there. Erskine is doing some amazing work. He's an actor, pastor, a director, producer, entrepreneur, and founder of Ministry to the Industry, LLC. Good morning to you, Mr. Bucksport.
1: Good morning.
0: You know I was going to throw that in because, listen, people sometimes sleep on the amount of talent that comes out of Bucksport.
1: For sure. You gotta remember Bucksport. You got to.
0: Every opportunity, I'm going to remind you. How about that?
1: Let's get it.
0: I'm also going to remind you that you're Betty Goss, baby.
1: That's my mama. That's
0: okay. Listen, this is already fun. This is therapeutic for me. I love having interviews where we could just sound off. Sure. And yeah. So let's jump back into it, Erskine. What I want to talk about now, you touched on it a little before we went into break, but what influenced your decision? I know you had other opportunities and several colleges that were recruiting you, but you made the decision to go to the South Carolina State University in Orangeburg, South Carolina, the Bulldogs. Marching 101. Is it still marching 101,
1: yeah, Erskine? It's still marching 101.
0: So let's talk about them Bulldogs. what made you choose South Carolina State?
1: Man, so I mean, I had several offers, from football, scholarships academically, from acting, all different things. And so it was actually a tough decision. South Carolina State was actually, I want to say, probably my second offer my sophomore year. And that was around a time when people wasn't really getting offers from football, at a young age.
0: Right.
1: And so I remember, just being honest, getting that offer. I'm like, man, ain't nobody going to know South Carolina State, man. No, I'm not doing that. And so just due to, just how different things were happening and, you start to see what the recruiting process was. And, you have schools, from colleges, they come to the school, they'll come to the athletic office and pull you out of class, which I really love. And, talk to the coaches and different things. And the thing about it was, there was a particular time where South Carolina State came my senior year and, came out of class just like any other school that came to the school. And we were just talking, about school and life and different things. And so South Carolina State was there. Actually, Buddy Pugh, who's, phenomenal coach.
0: A legend. A legend.
1: In South Carolina. And Coach Harrelson, who was a recruiting coach in the PD area. And so they were in the office and they just asked, like, hey, so what do you got going on for the rest of the day? And I was like, I got to play today. And it was like, what? Like, what do you mean a play? He was like, yeah, I do theater. So, oh, really? He was like, I would love to see that. So they had to stay the whole entire day. I think they came that morning. The play was at like 7 o'clock that night. And I didn't think they were going to stay to see it, but they decided to stay. And yeah, they loved it. And they've never seen, you know, someone, you know, with my athletic ability to be able to perform in the way that I did. And so they told me about their program, the drama program at South Carolina State, the Henderson Davis players, and just a rich history from that. And so, again, I had a lot of different offers and I had visits that I was going to, you know, go ahead and attend, you know, in the different weekends. And so I went to South Carolina State for my recruiting visit, had an amazing time. I'll spare you the details. Right. But I was actually one of the top recruits coming out of South Carolina in 2009. And so I was actually number one on their board. And so the biggest thing about it, I love the fact that, you know, I wanted to go somewhere at a place who really wanted me. Mm-hmm. And so, again, different things was happening around that time. My grandmother, she was actually sick at this time. She had a stroke and she was in a hospital. And so it was even kind of a challenge to even go that weekend because she had just got sick and she was about to have a surgery. But we still, you know, she blessed us to still go. Me, my mom, and my cousin Rashid, we went. And coming back, you know, I was able to share with her, you know, the experience and all those different things. And I really felt in my heart that she wanted me to stay close to her. And the crazy thing was, when I was getting to that point to make that decision, Obama was just inaugurated in office that Monday, I think, for like Martin Luther King. Yep. Martin Luther King Day. And then that Wednesday, we went back to school. And so that was around the time when I was going to announce to the world that I was going to make that decision to attend South Carolina State University. And my grandmother passed that morning. And that was a very, very tough day for me. I remember, you know, I still remember kind of like when we used to switch up on like semesters or quarters. Mm-hmm. And so we started the week on a Wednesday. I was in class. My cousin told me and I didn't believe her. I looked at my phone. Saw that everybody was blowing me up. And so, again, I just remember that the news crew was waiting for me downstairs and I couldn't talk to them. So the day I was going to commit to South Carolina State, I went to the hospital and was with my grandmother. And my mom came back to the school to try to do an interview. Did not work. Just, you know, burst out in tears. She's, you know, she was everything for me. And in that week, the very next week, again, I had already committed. The news had already kind of communicated, hey, Erskine couldn't, you know, make his formal announcement due to, you know, his grandmother's passing. And that next week, my coaches from South Carolina State University came to my grandmother's funeral. Wow. And that was the day when I knew I'm going, because I could still commit and still decommit and go somewhere else. Right. And I really wasn't in the headspace at that time of like, man, I don't really care about college right now. You know, I'm missing my grandmother. But to, you know, to go to that funeral and walk back and see my coaches, all my future coaches, you know, sitting in the pew at my grandmother's funeral, I said I knew that this would be the school for me.
0: Yeah, that definitely spoke volume. That is really, you know, family's everything. And for them to take time out of their schedule, that's an investment, not just sure. because their athletic ability, but they actually care. So that was major. You know, let's keep the conversation on college, Erskine. Right. You know, I know you and I know college can be a little challenging at times. And so let's talk about what were some of the biggest challenges you faced during the time that you were in college.
1: Yeah, it wasn't easy. It didn't matter where you go. I think you still kind of fight the same different challenges wherever you go. For number one, you know, as a student athlete, the challenge is schedule. When you think about it, you know, we're getting up 4 or 5 o'clock in the morning doing workouts. We're running. We're, you know, doing weights. We're going to get some eat before class. We're in classes all day. About 2:30, we're going to watch film. Then we're going to be in practice until about 6, 7. No joke there for the kids. But then also, like, after that, you got study hall. And it was like, man, this student athlete life ain't no joke. But then you add into me being a theater major. So I'm doing rehearsals for stage plays. And then I also became the president of the Henderson Davis Players Club. And so that was a lot of responsibility. And, you know, just due to me academically, I was the kind of like a president for the football team for the student athlete committee association committee for the MEAC, for the Mideastern Atlantic Conference. So I represented South Carolina State, you know what I'm saying, in different ways academically as an athlete. And so it was a lot. And then being, you know, playing football, you start to learn quick that this is not high school. You know, yes, your coaches love you. They appreciate you. But I did see a switch, right? It was, mm-hmm. you know, not in a bad way, but it's a business. It is a business. It's a well-oiled machine. And so you pretty much become a number. And if you can't produce, then you get to the back of the line and we'll get to you later. And so, you know, there was a lot of different things, you know, scratching tooth and nail to get in the positions that I was in and, you know, to be, you know, going from being one of the top recruits coming out of South Carolina. And again, I had a lot of people who were great on my team, who, some better than me. And mm-hmm. so we had, you know, we went to the state championship and won region every year and playoffs and all those different things. But now I'm at a school where everybody was the best player on their team. And so it's different. And, you know, one of the biggest challenges for me was, you know, having this expectation of, yeah, I'm one of the top recruits coming out of South Carolina, you know, coaches talking good about me, whatever. But when camp came, I had to produce. And if I wasn't producing, then you was in the back of the line. And so, you know, when it came down to some of my injuries, that was a real big challenge. And to be honest, you know, I was the type of athlete who, you know, put all his eggs in one basket. You know, I had no other options. It was the NFL and that was it. And so never in my life did I think, and even in high school, I had a lot of injuries in high school, but never in my life did I think that, you know, I would be in college and have career ending injuries, where, again, my junior year, I tore every ligament in my left knee, did a whole year of rehab to come back for my senior year. And then I tore my shoulder right before the first game. And so in that space, it was like, man, I was, you know, number one on top, like literally this award right here behind me was a player of the game, the last game that I ever played my junior year. And so being that top guy and then literally have my career shattered in seconds. And so it was like, man, I'm not the guy anymore. And so, again, that took a lot of a big toll on me. But the biggest thing, again, you know, it wasn't just about football. It was it was academics as well. And so, again, I think I graduated with like a 3.5 GPA. You know, I was still a theater major. And so I did all the things that I needed to. But again, I think it was real big on the expectation pieces that I had. And that's definitely because I had a high GPA. There were certain things that I didn't have to do as a student athlete, like a study hall and, you know, all these different things that everybody else had to do or certain meetings. So that did kind of take some things off my plate. But yeah, just the schedule as a whole was big. And just, you know, I don't think there's words or a coach who could ever prepare you for that next level from high school to college when it comes down to like being a business. And even now, it operates like the NFL now. So you got NIL and all these different things, the portal, things that I didn't, you know, had the pleasure of having. But yeah, it's different. And so it was a lot of challenges. But again, having people around me, you know, having some great teammates, my roommates who are like my best friends even to this day, still having coaches that I can connect with when I was going through different things, and my family who had already done this route before. And so they were able to kind of help me, you know, with different decisions and different things too.
0: Thank you so much for sharing that, Erskine, because, you know, so often young people don't always think beyond the injury. And yeah. So I'm glad you were able to be very transparent about the, you know, the fact that you got hurt and yeah. the injuries were not just being hurt, but they were like almost ending your football career type injury. And I don't think people talk about those things enough. And then also you talk about putting all your eggs in one basket. Yeah. So we got to go into break, but I really would like for you to expound upon that just a little bit more when we come back. Once again, you're listening to Sound Off, and our very special guest on this morning is Erskine Johnson. And listen, Erskine wears a lot of hats, but he wears them all well. He's an actor, pastor, director, producer, entrepreneur, and founder, and this is an amazing organization, founder of Ministry to the Industry, LLC. Again, the dialogue will continue. Stay tuned. We'll be right back.
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26: Wow, I had so much fun last night. Lolly's on 3rd is really the best lounge on the beach.
11: Yes, the locals really showed us a good time, and I felt safe. I still can taste those lamb chops from last night.
26: Every time I looked over at you, I thought you was in a music video blowing smoke clouds from the hookah. I know you was hooked once we saw all the different flavors they have.
11: Girl, I ended up calling my mother and my ex because that bartender had me feeling good, and you started giving life advice and talking to everybody. I couldn't keep up with you. You kept going outside.
26: I didn't want to leave. The DJ had everybody singing. He knew how to rock the party.
11: So when are we going back?
26: I'm going back for the R&B brunch Saturday and Sunday. 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We about to have a good time. Are you coming?
11: You know it. We going to Lolly's.
26: We going to Lolly's.
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0: To you, all of our amazing listeners, welcome back to Sound Off. I'm sounding off on this morning with my very special guest. I'm sounding off with Erskine Johnson. And Erskine is from Bucksport, South Carolina. Resides in Atlanta. And he's an actor, pastor, director, producer, entrepreneur, and founder of Ministry to the Industry, LLC. Good morning to you once again, Erskine.
1: Good morning, good morning, good morning. We here.
0: I like sounding off with you, man. This is really good stuff. And you're really sharing some information that my listeners could really use. So again, thank you so much. So Erskine, listen, let's jump back into it because we have a lot more we want to talk about. What I want to talk to you about now is the fact that, I mentioned you wear many hats. Yeah. But the fortunate thing is you're able to manage and balance and do all the hats that you wear justice. So let's talk about you wear the hats of, again, athlete, actor, pastor. I want to say mentorship as well. We didn't put that in there, but you're a major mentor as well. So what is the inspiration behind all of these hats that you wear?
1: Yeah, it's funny. It has a lot to do with transition. You know, as I just told the story about me just being an athlete and due to my injuries, I had to transition into acting. You know, I had to do the full pivot where that was always somewhat in the back of my mind, like the backup plan. And then while I was doing that, I started to see just a lot of the influence that I started to gain as an actor, right? It's one thing to walk in a room and you're regular, right? But it's another when you work with people like Tyler Perry, Donald Glover, right? And so different things like that to see, man, I kind of got some influence here. And then I believe through the pivot of becoming a pastor, what really took hold was, again, making sure that I'm stewarding that influence well. And so I don't believe it was a coincidence that all those things happened to me and I, you know, made my pivots or whatnot. But then again, being a pastor for over a decade, being in the ministry, you know, that really just came from, you know, being an actor. I moved to Atlanta. I was doing some stuff in L.A., got on the game on BET and started working with Tyler Perry. And long story short, my life kind of shattered. You know, it was, you know, had nothing pretty much. And so it was really to this point where I'm seeing myself on TV, but I don't got a dollar to my name. And so that was that point where God was, you know, breaking me down in a sense to allow me to see who he truly was. And I got connected to a church here in Atlanta. And from there, I just started pretty much building my relationship with him. And, you know, a lot of people are like, hey, you always wanted to be a pastor? No, never. Never wanted to be in ministry. But it was just due to what God was doing in my life. That was just the steps that I was going in and the direction that I was going in. And so from there, doing that for over a decade, one of the biggest burdens that really came in my heart was for people outside of the church. And what was kind of happening was I was seeing that there was a group of people that we wasn't reaching. And scripture tells us, actually, as we just, you know, celebrated Resurrection Sunday, Jesus' last words in Matthew 28:19 is to go, therefore, and make disciples. And with that is when you go, it's not about you staying in one place and allowing people to come to you. You have to go to them.
0: Love it. Absolutely love it. And I'm glad you were able to expound upon that because I was going to ask you, but I'm glad you talked about exactly what you do. Are you still acting, Erskine?
1: And I am.
0: If you are, what recent project can you share with us if you can?
1: Yeah, I know sometimes. Yeah. And I actually, you know, I thought about this too. So I have a big project that I finished. And you know what, Skull? I'm going to give it to you. Okay. Fresh off the press. A lot of people don't know this. But again, I did a Hardee's commercial recently. You know, I'm actually an executive producer of a project that I'm doing here in Atlanta. Got, you know, it'll be more like a web series type of deal. But I actually did had a big debut in a huge feature film. But the movie is called Judgment Day. Ooh. And it is starring,
0: I like that already.
1: Yes. It is starring the infamous Will Ferrell, Zac Efron, and Regina Hall.
0: Are you serious?
1: And again, when I look at just my career and shout out to my agents, Align Star Agency, for allowing me to have this opportunity. Again, it's the biggest feature film that I've worked on. Yeah, I worked on like Dumb and Dumber 2 with Jim Carrey and them. But this was different. I had a bigger role. I actually have all my scenes with those three as well. And again, I film for multiple days, a couple weeks. And yeah, this is my biggest one yet. And so I'm super excited.
0: That's major. We're happy for you. Blessings,
1: you.
0: Man. That is amazing. Let's talk about, you know, you are an actor, but tell us some of the cool things that you can remember since you've been in acting. Maybe some memories or something that was really cool. And then secondly, let's talk about the person or people that have most influenced you since you've been in the acting game.
1: Okay. Well, I think a story that I like to share is just how I got involved with Tyler Perry. You know, a lot of times, you know, people will kind of just speaking about me being in the industry and, you know, hey, won't you just get hooked up with Tyler Perry? It's like, that don't just naturally happen. Okay. Right. Yeah, I'm in Atlanta, but I can't just go to his door and be like, hey, bro, can you put me on a roll? But just so happened, I had a connection from a lady that I did a conference. When I spoke at the Southeastern Theater Conference, well, South Carolina Theater Association conference in South Carolina, in Charleston, I was actually inducted into the South Carolina Theater Hall of Fame.
0: And congratulations.
1: Thank you. And so on that day, I met a casting director who kind of helped me, you know, just with my career and different things like that. And so she just so happened, I was supposed to be in LA, but I moved to Atlanta and she was looking for some thugs for Tyler Perry's show, If Loving You Is Wrong. So I was living with two guys and, you know, we were all actors just trying to grind. And so we was like, bet. So we took some gangster pictures and we sent it to her and she had a meeting with Tyler Perry and he chose us. And so that was around like 2013 when I first moved to Atlanta. And, you know, one of the biggest things that the experience that I had, I did not think that he would actually be there. I mean, it's Tyler Perry. I'm thinking like that. So we took some gangster pictures and we sent it to her and she had a meeting with Tyler Perry and he chose us. And so that was around like 2013 when I first moved to Atlanta. And, you know, one of the biggest things that the experience that I had, I did not think that he would actually be there. I mean, it's Tyler Perry. I'm thinking like he got people to do all of this. Like, and I remember like everybody was just rushing on set and I was like one of the last people to walk out. And I was like, man, I ain't going to get picked. They ain't going to use me. And the crazy thing was that I saw Tyler. He was just kind of like looking for someone. And I was the last person walked out. He's like, you, big man, come here. Like me? So then I would go up. And so he gave me some coaching and some different things that he wanted me to do in a scene. Again, that was my first appearance on If Loving You Is Wrong. And so from there, just seeing how active if he was, and you know him, he was actually filming two shows at one time. He was doing If Loving You Was Wrong and I forgot the other show. It was a real funny one about like being in like a restaurant or a parlor or something like that, right. I forgot what it was, but he was doing both of those shows at the same time. And so I remember that he would do our show, do a scene there, then go to the other side of the studio, do that. And so I started to respect, you know, his grind. And so for me to be on that show for a couple of years, I got killed off. And then he brought me back on for If Loving You Is Wrong. And so with that, so doing Have and Have Nots, then doing If Loving You Is Wrong, I was actually one of the first actors to do both shows, like to kind of be in two shows of his. And that story is pretty much I didn't have to audition.
0: Wow, that's good.
1: He already knew who I was and they had already gave me, you know, the script and different things. And I filmed it the next day after he pretty much just wrote my character in just to kind of create something that he wanted in the scene. But yeah, you talk about people that I respect, man. I know it's a lot of stuff out there about him, but I'm just here to tell my story. Man, he's phenomenal. A grind, like he's a workhorse, you know what I'm saying? He's giving people opportunities. You know, I've never had a bad experience with him from the two shows that I've worked with. Yeah, my college professor, Ursula Robinson, who a lot of people know her from Beauty and the Black and, you know what I'm saying, Divorce and the Black. Like, and some of that story is, you know, her being able to see me and see the things that I've accomplished. And I would tell her like, look, man, you need to go out here and do this too. Like, let's get it. And so she would remember that. And she started auditioning and got an agent and boom, you know what I'm saying? She big time too. But yeah, I mean, and thinking about, you know, my grandmother, you know what I'm saying? Just, you know, I'm thankful of all the things that she's instilled in me to be able to even walk out some of the things and the prayers that she's prayed for me in my life. And so my family, you know, Bucksport as a whole, you know what I'm saying? A lot of people talk about this whole being a product of your environment. And I stand 10 toes down and say I am. Mm-hmm. And the success that I have, you know, from being where I'm from, I am a product of that. And most people can, and a lot more people can be a product of it as well.
0: I like the way you put that, because being a product of your environment can be very positive. Yeah. For you, it is. I'm telling you, nothing like grandma. You know, every time you bring up grandma, my heart is like, oh, man, I'm telling you, nothing like a grandma. But, you know, Erskine, everything that you have shared on this morning is just so good, and I really appreciate it. But I do want you to do one thing for me. If you could give advice to a young person that's striving for success, what would that advice be?
1: I would say, first off, we should never have to strive for anything that belongs to us. I believe there's a stride that we would have to be able to get to where we need to be. And then I would also say it depends on how you define success. Success to me is not status. It's significance through service. And so for me, I look at it to where you need to change your perspective and know that, hey, man, whatever God has for you is for you. And you won't have to be in this place of having to strive. You wouldn't have to think you have to become this and do that or whatever the case is. But I just feel that, you know, the biggest level of just purpose that you can walk in comes from you being significant, but also being sacrificial, being more selfless than selfish. And so, again, I'm a big believer into that. And if I have to, man, to do anything in this world, you have to have a relationship with the Lord. Mm-hmm. I wouldn't be

0: where I am. I wouldn't be who I am, do the things that I've done without him. And I stand 10 toes down on that. Like it's really a big thing that really took my career. You know, it was things that I've done in my own strength, right? And people could deem that as successful. But he took me further than anything that I could ever do. Why? Because it wasn't about me, it was about him. And so just being able to step into that space, to be able to be of service to so many people, that's what I'm big on. And so my advice to a young person would literally be change your perspective, allow him to transform you and renew you. Because again, even through the plans that you have, he's going to be the one to order your steps and trust those steps that's been ordered.
1: Amen, amen, and amen.
0: Yeah.
1: You know, I'm clapping, right? This
0: Mm-hmm.
1: great advice, Erskine. But I do want you to take the opportunity before you leave to shout some people out. So who would you
0: Oh
1: like to shout
0: man.
1: out?
0: We ain't got time. So
1: You
0: everybody,
1: listen.
0: Ory County, you know, Conway, Bucksport, the beach. Of course, you know, my mama, I know she probably at the center listening to this or something. You know, Betty Goss, I love you. I appreciate you for all that you've done to sacrifice for me and my brother. My whole family and just being able to be the example for all of us, you know. And Conway, again, I wouldn't be who I am without it. And thank you. I shout out to you for still doing this level of service, still pouring out and making sure that people understand how they should actually live and how they should go. And you are the queen of resources, ma'am. I think about even scholarships that I received when I was in high school, conversations that we've had. You want to see us win more than anybody I know. So thank you.
1: You almost don't choke me up, Earth. Don't do that. I just
0: Serious.
1: love people. But again, thank you so much for coming on, Erskine. This has been amazing. We can't let this be the last time.
0: Okay.
1: And as always, we have to send a major shout out to our absolutely amazing sponsors. Shout out to our wonderful listeners. I always have to send some love out to the home team. Major love to my family in the Dunbar community and all of Horry, Georgetown County. Until next week, God bless you. And remember, we sound off and
2: You can sound off too. 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
2: 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Lolly's on 3rd is really the best lounge on the beach.
1: Yes, the locals really showed us a good time, and I felt safe. I still can taste those lamb chops from last night.
2: Every time I looked over at you, I thought you was in a music video blowing smoke clouds from the hookah. I know you was hooked once we saw all the different flavors they have.
1: Girl, I ended up calling my mother and my ex because that bartender had me feeling good. And you started giving life advice and talking to everybody. I couldn't keep up with you. You kept going outside.
2: I didn't want to leave. The DJ had everybody singing. He knew how to rock the party.
1: So when are we going back?
2: I'm going back for the R&B brunch Saturday and Sunday. 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We about to have a good time. Are you coming?
1: You know it. We going to Lolly's.
2: We going to Lolly's.
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1: hey, this is Cardi B, and you're listening to Weekends with the Breakfast Club, baby. What you having?
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work in the back. 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And the rest was a verse and the verse was a rap. 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

0: What up, y'all? It's your girl, Jess Hilarious, right here on Weekends with the Breakfast Club. That was Janice STFU from Drake. Now let's get into Jess Fix My Mess.
1: It's the real deal. Help me. Help me.
0: Oh my God.
2: I'm all up in your mess. I'ma fix it. Fix it.
3: Fix my mess.
2: Fix it. Fix it. Jess gonna fix your mess because my advice is real.
0: Good morning.
4: Hey, this is Anonymous.
5: All right.
6: Anonymous. You're on the radio, sir. Nobody can see you. You can say your name is George.
4: All right. My name is George.
0: Okay.
5: Okay, George. What's your question?
4: So I'm just wondering, how do you co-parent with somebody that keeps accusing you of sexual abuse? I've had, what? I guess, temporary custody of my son for the past year. And his mom been just falsely accusing me of abusing him because she's, I guess she's salty that she lost custody. But yeah, I'm just wondering, I've been cleared of all that. And I'm just wondering, how right now she's on supervised visitation. And I'm just wondering, eventually, once all that stops, how do you even co-parent with somebody that keeps putting that on you?
0: Yeah, see, that may, my initial response would be you can't co-parent with a person like that because it's something wrong with her to be so angry and bitter because she lost a custody battle to then accuse you of something so harsh. That's crazy. How long were y'all together?
4: Not even long.
0: Okay, I was going to say, do you know her? Do she know you? Is this a one-night stand thing? What the hell?
4: Man, to be honest with you, we met on Tinder, and, three months later, she was pregnant. And, I was excited to be a dad and all that. But, yeah, that right there, it just,
0: This is exactly why you get to know people before you start making people with those people, producing people, making your own people. That, you know what I'm saying?
4: Mm-hmm.
0: You got to be conscious of the ingredients. What's going on when you producing, man? And I'm sorry, that's unfortunate, but you're going to have to get ahead of that and get a lawyer. Do she say these things in court, or is this just between you and her?
4: Yeah, no, she says these things in court, and the judge is she sees what's what and what's not.
0: Okay, so the judge sees it.
4: Yeah, she when she first accused me of it, she asked me if I would take a lie detector test, and I said yeah.
0: Mm-hmm.
4: And then 2 days later, I get a text from the Steve Wilkos show.
0: Shorty is a big clown. Okay, that's what's going on. Yeah, I hope you learned your lesson with that, though, buddy. You know what I mean?
4: Yeah, for real, I did.
0: Stay your ass off Tinder. Stop swiping and all that. You got to protect yourself. Because now, look, imagine if the judge wasn't so lenient. Imagine if the judge couldn't see through son's, your child's mother's toxicity and just how crazy and deranged she is to even do that.
4: Yeah.
0: Try to pull a stunt like that. You know what I mean?
4: Yeah.
0: Gotta get to know people.
4: She had posted me on Facebook and everything, even though I know I didn't do nothing, just that stain on my name is man.
0: Absolutely, because it's not even because somebody who's even known you for a long time will believe something like that because it's just negative, and negative news get a lot more press than positive news. You know what I mean?
4: Yeah, and you see what they doing to Tito's out here.
0: What they doing to who?
4: I don't know if you be seeing them videos of them pedophiles getting trapped by them dudes and getting beat the hell up.
0: Oh yeah. No, I be watching it. I watch that in my spare time. I like to see stuff like that. Yeah, whoop they ass.
4: That's not even nothing to play with. You can't even
0: exactly.
4: That
0: so that's what I mean. Like, that's dangerous. You know what I'm saying? That's real dangerous that she's out here doing that. I think you need to lawyer up, try to see if you can get some type of get her ass locked up behind that. Because I believe women should go to jail for doing that. Men should go to jail for doing that. Whoever lie. Make a strong case against her for real. Lawyer up
4: and you ain't doing nothing but hurting our son.
0: Yeah, man.
4: He just wants both his parents
0: I know. Well, you still still sound like you ain't even mad at her. You don't even sound like you mad at her. You asked me how can you co-parent with her. I said you don't. I don't trust her. You shouldn't trust her. And y'all son shouldn't trust that clown ass either. But yeah. I'm sorry about that. I'm sorry you got to go through that, buddy. But yeah, lawyer up. All right. That's straight litigation right there.
4: All right. I got you. Thank you, Jess. I appreciate your time. No problem.
0: Keep being a good dad, bro.
6: That was Jess Fix My Mess. Thank you, Jess Hilarious,
0: You're
6: for that.
0: Welcome.
6: Okay. Wait till I say you. Thank you, or whatever the hell I just said. Right now we got the top 12 songs in the country coming, plus Donkey of the Week next, right here on Weekends with the Breakfast Club.
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8: 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You kept going outside.
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8: 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We going to Lolly's.
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5: Donkey of the week goes to former NBA player Enes Kanter Freedom. Oh, what a sucker he is. Okay, if you haven't heard, Enes Kanter Freedom got escorted out of the Chicago Sky Indiana Fever game after getting into a verbal confrontation with Chicago Sky guard Natasha Cloud. Dropping a clue to Bonson, Natasha Cloud. If you haven't heard, Enes recently announced that he identifies as a woman and intended to enter the 2027 WNBA draft. Can we hear that part, Brandon?
6: After careful consideration and reviewing the current eligibility guidelines, I am officially declaring myself a WNBA prospect. If simply declaring who you are is all that's required, then I meet every single requirement necessary to compete in the WNBA. My team and I have carefully examined the WNBA's eligibility criteria and governing framework surrounding self-identification and inclusion. Based on the current guidelines, I can and am officially declaring my eligibility for the upcoming WNBA draft in May 2027. I am definitely not here to mock, make fun of, or disrespect any community or personal choices. I am simply asking that the current rules be applied equally to everyone. The rules that represent the very values many WNBA players and coaches have publicly advocated for. My team and I are prepared to ensure these guidelines are applied equally, consistently, and without exception. And I look forward to the WNBA honoring its stated principles.
5: So yesterday he was sitting courtside at the game, trolling. Okay, the women playing, mocking the women playing, wearing a shirt that said women, noun, adult, human, female. Natasha Cloud apparently saw the shirt, had some words for Enes. Enes had some words back, and during the exchange, Enes got up and briefly stepped onto the court before security intervened and eventually escorted him out of the building. Do we have some audio from that? Yeah, go to CNN for the report, please.
7: NBA center Enes Kanter Freedom was ejected from a WNBA game between the Indiana Fever and the Chicago Sky after a confrontation with a player. Freedom was on the sidelines wearing a shirt that said, quote, woman, noun, adult, human, female. Sky guard Natasha Cloud confronted Freedom late into the third quarter, and he was then escorted from the arena. Freedom had a conversation with a group of police officers before leaving the stadium. Freedom had previously declared himself eligible for the WNBA this month, saying he identifies as a woman in a criticism of WNBA's eligibility criteria.
5: Now, before anybody starts screaming about politics, transgender rights, women's rights, whatever side of the culture war you woke up ready to fight for on this Monday morning, understand something. I'm not giving Enes Kanter Freedom donkey today because he believes biological males shouldn't compete against biological females in women's sports. I agree with him on that. Okay, that's not even a debate for me. And I just think it's pointless to argue when you know it's only being used as a distraction because the midterms are right around the corner and Republicans can't win on policy. So they would rather drag people into another stupid culture war to debate so they can claim to be the party of common sense and Dems the party of people who don't know if men can have babies or not. Okay, I'm giving Enes donkey because this guy has somehow decided that the best way to protect women's basketball is to disrupt women's basketball. Okay, you, Enes, have become what you claim to hate because I haven't seen anyone threaten women's basketball more than you. Okay, do you think those women felt safe with your big 16 ass out there trolling them and then had the nerve to stand up and act like you was about to step to one of them? Make that make sense to me. Okay, see, Enes isn't just expressing an opinion anymore. This man declared himself eligible for the 2027 WNBA draft, saying he identifies as a woman as part of his protest against the league's transgender eligibility rules. Meanwhile, in the WNBA, there are currently no immediate eligibility matters affecting their league. Okay, basically, ain't no transgender women trying to take your job in the WNBA right now. That is not happening, okay? No transgenders are out here like, let me suit up. So people like Enes are protesting a hypothetical. There are no biological males playing in the WNBA that we know of. Okay, there are no biological males trying to play in the WNBA except for you. So therefore, Enes, you are actually the problem, but what you're protesting is a hypothetical. Enes, you have called 911 screaming about a five-alarm fire that isn't happening, okay? And that's what is fake. Doing anything for attention activism turns into something else because there's a difference between raising awareness about something you believe could become a problem and manufacturing a spectacle around a hypothetical problem, because the spectacle gets you attention. Okay, and it's all you are doing is performance art, and I need you to get off the stage because your show sucks. All right, first you declare yourself a woman, then you declare for the WNBA draft, then you start talking about recruiting other men to declare for the WNBA draft, then you show up courtside at a WNBA game wearing a shirt you know is going to provoke a reaction, then you get into an argument with an actual WNBA player during the game, take a step towards the court like he was going to do something to those ladies, and then you get escorted out. There should be a lifetime ban of all WNBA games issued by Kathy Engelbert for Ennis. But she won't, because she doesn't do many things that make sense.
3: Oh.
5: Okay, she's actually a trans commissioner because she identifies as a commissioner, but clearly that's not what she was born to do. Then Ennis had the nerve to say he got kicked out for supporting women. No, sir, you didn't get removed simply because you believe something. You got kicked out for intentionally disrupting a woman's basketball game. They didn't kick you out for your beliefs. They kicked you out after your protest turned into a confrontation. Those are not the same things. Okay, and Ennis Cantor Freedom, of all people, should understand that, because freedom of speech doesn't mean freedom from consequences. I tell y'all that all the time. Freedom means you're allowed to wear the shirt, but freedom also means Natasha Cloud is allowed to tell you exactly what she thinks about the shirt. Freedom means the WNBA is allowed to disagree with you. And freedom means arena security can tell your 6'10" ass, sir, we're going to need you to leave because you don't know how to freaking act. All right. Freedom doesn't mean everybody has to tolerate whatever you decide to do. And here's the part that really bothers me. Ennis Cantor Freedom has actually demonstrated real courage in his life. Okay, this is a man who's spoken publicly against authoritarian governments. He's criticized the Turkish president. He's spoken about human rights abuses. He's dealt with consequences involving his ability to travel, okay, and his relationship with his home country. So Ennis knows what actual political repression looks like, which means he should damn sure know the difference between government persecution and arena security. All right. Everything that happens to you often happens, doesn't just happen because somebody doesn't like you. Okay. It happens because what you're doing is just wrong. All right. And sometimes you're just getting put out because your so-called activism becomes more about you than the people you're supposedly advocating for. All right. You've lost the plot. All right. He says he's doing all of this because he wants to protect women. Yeah. So you go into a space built around women, a league played by women, a workplace where women are doing their jobs, and you create a situation where one of the women playing basketball ends up arguing with you. And now the headline coming out of the game isn't about the women's basketball game. It's about you, Ennis Cantor Freedom. Okay, how did protecting women become making yourself the main character in women's spaces? That's what I don't understand. All right, you don't protect women's spaces by walking into women's spaces and making the whole damn space about you. Okay? Please give Ennis Cantor Freedom the biggest hee-haw.
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0: there another deal. Selling music used to selling pills. 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Diamonds icy, it's refrigerator. You want smoke, so guess I gotta get the ventilator. 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
1: Let's go.
0: She know I'm the one, not the two.
1: Like I said, Weekends with the Breakfast Club at DJ Emmy. Let me know what you want to hear.
2: Okay.
1: Let's go. 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
1: That was DJ Envy's People's Choice Mix. 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So don't go anywhere. It's Weekends with the Breakfast Club.
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0: We going to Lolly's.
1: Wow, I had so much fun last night. Lolly's on 3rd is really the best lounge on the beach.
0: Yes, the locals really showed us a good time, and I felt safe. I still can taste those lamb chops from last night.
1: Every time I looked over at you, I thought you was in a music video blowing smoke clouds from the hookah. I know you was hooked once we saw all the different flavors they have.
0: Girl, I ended up calling my mother and my ex because that bartender had me feeling good. And you started giving life advice and talking to everybody. I couldn't keep up with you. You kept going outside.
1: I didn't want to leave. The DJ had everybody singing. He knew how to rock the party.
0: So when are we going back?
1: I'm going back for the R&B brunch Saturday and Sunday. They have mimosa flight and towers, shrimp and grits, chicken and waffles, lamb chops, and much more. They even offer vegan options for my other homegirl that wants to come with me. We about to have a good time. Are you coming?
0: You know it. We going to Lolly's.
1: We going to Lolly's.
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0: 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Yeah.
1: Yo, this is Drewski. You are listening to The Breakfast Club.
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3: Tell people.

0: What up, y'all? It's your girl, Jess Hilarious, right here on Weekends with the Breakfast Club. That was Morning Dew that came in the number 9 spot from Beyonce. Now, let's get into our interview with my guy, the icon living, the legend, Busta Rhymes, right here on Weekends with the Breakfast Club.
1: Busta Rhymes is here.
2: Charlamagne.
1: How are you, my brother?
0: Good morning.
2: I had to greet him today and say his new AKA is Mr. Disrespectful Bag Evolution.
3: You ain't lying. Face evolution.
1: What's not
2: that
1: true, man?
2: Ah, you look, God is the greatest, by the way. We're not going to say he's good.
1: He's the greatest. That's
2: the greatest.
1: Right.
2: But we're going to call a spade, hello, beloved. Could downplay his all you want.
1: Nah.
2: You know what, though? Keep it that way.
0: Yeah.
2: Motherfuckers is always going, they going to hear that new AKA. and the request for let me hold something is going to increase significantly.
0: Exactly.
2: Nah, it's good to be here. I'm super duper excited and proud and happy in this moment with this new album, and I'm getting right to it.
1: Please.
2: It's something I can't even describe in words, because we did a listening session last night, right?
0: Amen.
2: And I had the blessed opportunity to be able to fly in Dilla's family.
1: Ooh.
0: Oh, wow.
2: And they come to the stage at the front, and I got a role in the front, because there's a moment in the way the show was curated where the most iconic producers of the culture pulled up to speak on Dilla's way, his technical process, and how he could creatively contribute.
1: Mm-hmm. Who was there?
2: Primo, Pete Rock, 88 Keys, Ninth Wonder, Lars Professor,
1: wow,
2: Havoc, Mobb Deep, and they all sitting in the front row like f***ing Avengers.
0: Yeah.
2: And I'm on the stage, and they're right in the front row, so I'm looking at this the whole night, because we played the album before we got to their segment to talk. When the Yancey Dynasty was introduced to the stage, when I tell you, like I cried uncontrollable tears of joy, because like me and Dilla and his family, we've been involved with each other for 30 years.
0: Right.
2: Only one I've ever met besides Dilla was Ma Dukes. So to see them for the first time, knowing that they've been a part of this journey for 30 years, this year though. So like I'm celebrating literally 5 album anniversaries right now. So the first Leaders of the New School album came out in 91. And then the Low End Theory album with Tribe came out, which is the second Tribe album that came out in 91. So Scenario and Oh My God turns 35 this year.
1: Wow.
2: Then my first solo album, The Coming,
0: 32.
2: Is 30 years.
0: 30. Oh, 30.
2: Yeah. And then the Genesis album is 25 years. Yeah. And then the Big Bang is 20 years. And that shit came out June 13th, the day that the Knicks won the f***ing chip for the first time in 53 years. The same day with New York shit and Touch It on it.
1: Mm-hmm.
2: So Dilla is on 3 of those 5 albums. This year is the 20-year anniversary of Dilla's transition.
0: Wow.
2: The f***ing Grammys is airing on Dilla's birthday.
0: Wow.
2: This is a divine alignment like no other. This is some shit that's greater than man manifesting right now. So it's like, to be in this moment, it's surreal, because it's just like, it's been my man, my brother, my friend, 30 years. He's been gone for 20. I continued to work with him since his transition.
0: Yeah.
2: I don't leave him off of no project.
1: Mm-hmm.
2: And the first Diligence we put out in 07 just as a mixtape and gave it away for free just to tribute his life.
1: Mm-hmm.
2: So this is 19 years later that Diligence 2 is coming. And my first interviews since then.
1: Why the 25th? Because most albums drop on Friday nowadays. Why did you choose to do the 25th?
2: I wanted to drop this album when the Tuesdays was the traditional release.
1: Gotcha.
2: And I also felt like this moment was more important than allowing it. I wanted it to be an isolated, standalone moment. Like I wanted, I don't want to deal with the cluster of everything that releases on Fridays or Thursday night. So I felt like this project deserved that attention, that standalone moment, and it just felt like the right thing to do.
1: Mathematics is God. Wasn't power born God?
2: Why equal knowledge born, Almighty?
1: That's right.
2: Come on, God, right. Body. Talk right. That shit. But I ain't gonna front, man. Everybody just know, like, when you hear this music, it's something that it's not possible to do this unless you was being literally blessed with what I was gifted with.
1: 300 beats, right?
2: almost 300.
1: Almost 300.
2: Yeah. You could not create a moment like this unless you was gifted with what I was gifted with.
1: Have you ever stopped to think why he gave you that much production?
2: I started to feel like I needed to kind of like come to the realization of that recently. I didn't think about it before that. I just think, you know, he with Bus Rhymes. He like how I spit on this. Here.
3: Right.
2: But after a while, I started to feel like maybe he knew something and saw something in the way that he seen how I appreciated his music, how I loved his production, how I loved his work, how I loved him as a friend, a human being. Like, I got a big up Common real quick. During the time when I was making the Big Bang album on Aftermath, I was living in L.A. 3 years of making that album. Mm-hmm. And Dilla was living in L.A. too. But why I'm bigging up Common is because Common got him the crib that he needed to be at and live in to be closer to the specialist to treat his lupus illness.
3: Wow. Mm-hmm.
2: You know what I'm saying? And Common moved into the crib and lived with him.
3: Mm-hmm.
2: And brought my Dukes there. Wow. So when I was getting the bulk of the beats towards his decline, it was at this beautiful home.
3: Yeah.
2: So I would come to the crib because he would, he would make me come to the crib. It wasn't no emailing me no beats. It wasn't no, I'm going to send you some shit. Come to the crib. So I come to the crib, and the shit that was so mind-blowing to me was his mom's kind of evolved into his engineer.
3: Mm.
2: So, like, his mom's, like, if he needed a certain record, he'd tell his mom to go get this record, and she would go in there and flip through the alphabetical order, pull, bring it to him, and then he'll tell his mom what machine he was going to work on or he wanted to work on. And she would get behind that and put the wires and the plugins and all of that, or switch it to the other machine, and then she would go back to the couch and watch whatever soap opera she was watching, and Dilla get the cooking in the headphones.
1: Mm-hmm.
2: This was going to try to pass me a spliff in front of my dukes one time.
1: Yep, Charlamagne Tha God here. We came to the Breakfast Club. That was the first part of our conversation with Busta Rhymes. Now let's get into a new record off Busta Rhymes' new album, Diligent 2. It's Talk Your Ish featuring Lil Wayne right here on Weekends at the Breakfast Club. Mm-hmm.

0: What's up, y'all? It's your girl, Jess Hilarious, right here on Weekends with the Breakfast Club. That was Talk Your Ish from Busta Rhymes. Now let's get back to our conversation with the king, the one and only Busta Rhymes, right here on Weekends with the Breakfast Club.
1: The industry's obsession with budgets killed some of hip-hop's imagination when it came to videos, because people felt like, because they had limitations with resources, you know, I don't know, maybe they felt like they couldn't make the type of creative videos y'all were making.
2: See, I ain't gonna front. I definitely feel like it had some sort of effect. Mm-hmm. Because even for me, for a second, I was like, we can't spend this money no more like this. Mm-hmm. You know what I'm saying? Sylvia had us used to these million-dollar budgets because she saw the vision that we had and she believed in us so... Like, Sylvia Rhone, man, mm-hmm. when I tell you she was like the lifeline of me and Missy becoming the Avengers that we became in. Mm-hmm. I have to super duper big up Sylvia every time I get the opportunity to. She made it a lot easier for us to f-ing dream and imagine. Mm-hmm. Mm-hmm. When that stopped and the change happened, mm-hmm. yeah, it f-ed us up for a second. Because, you know, we knew that we couldn't go as far as going where we was going with the creative. Like, I'm f-ing using Digital Domain, which right. was the special effects crew that did the Titanic movie for the Janet joint. Wow.
0: Crazy.
2: You know what I'm saying? Like, crazy. Them just came off of 10 Oscars at that time mm. for Titanic. So that bag to have that special effect was so out of control mm. that once that lifeline got cut, you definitely had to find another way to be super creative. Because, you know, you can't let the legacy not feel like it's not continuing to evolve in the same direction that...
1: Technology didn't make it easier.
2: Technology made it easier, but... That's a really recent thing.
1: Gotcha.
3: So it was way more expensive to do the technology then?
2: Yeah, because when the budgets got cut, there still wasn't no AI
3: right, right.
2: You know what I'm saying? Yeah. It still wasn't no AI So it was like, what's the way to get the dope special effect off that me and Missy was doing? Mm-hmm. Even though there wasn't no AI. You still had to find these incredible effects companies and effects production and crews. And then you also had to find those hungry new that just yeah. wanted to have Busta and Missy name on their resume.
3: Right. Right.
2: So they wanted to sacrifice to be a part of the legacy. And you stumbled on a few of those, and it was a blessing because it was bringing some unbelievable to the table that literally would have still cost a monster bag to do, mm-hmm. but that bag just wasn't smart to spend, even if you still had it. Mm-hmm. You know what I'm saying?
3: You got a music video. You and Janet Jackson's music video is in the Guinness Book of World Records mm-hmm. for the most expensive hip-hop video ever made. Like, I don't even think people can fathom a $2.4 million budget for one
1: Damn.
3: Video.
1: Yep.
3: Like, that's insane. Damn. And also, I don't know if an art... Well, I mean, not say all artists, but it would be hard for me to think that an artist would even understand how to allocate that budget in a way that made... like business sense.
2: Yeah.
3: You spend money on a lot of things nowadays with these artists. It's like a starter pack, like the chains and all that stuff.
2: Right, right.
3: You talking about finding AI companies and doing research and finding new video director. Like, that was a lot of knowledge that you had to have
2: yeah.
3: early
2: oh, yeah.
3: on.
2: Oh, yeah. But we was also blessed with the incredible experts in those spaces.
3: Mm-hmm.
2: When you got a Hype Williams, it's like a cheat code. You know what I'm saying?
3: Yeah.
2: When you got a Sylvia Rhone who believe in your dream the way she did, and she was in a position of power to make the decision to push the launch button on the missile for you to f-ing really explode and blow the way you're supposed to. Sylvia Rhone was there for us. Yeah. And then, you know, we also came from a time where it was cool to be smart. Mm-hmm. You know what I'm saying? Mm-hmm. It was cool Absolutely. To have knowledge itself. It was cool to be Zulu Nation. It was cool to be, you know, 5%. It was cool. Like, and it was almost an accountability that came with that. It's
3: it
2: like,
3: deep in
2: if
3: right.
2: you didn't represent the culture, mm-hmm. if you claim you had knowledge yourself, you got your ass whooped.
3: Yeah.
2: And it was real accountability to represent a conscious effort to strive for perfection or deal with some sort of righteousness. You know what I'm saying? Mm-hmm. That kind of forced you to also be about your research due diligence. Pun intended, diligence too out now. But, you know, it was really important that you was going about shit in the way that the community that you came from at that time raised you to move and shake. And that's the type of shit that we on. That's why he over here talking about mathematics to me. He know I got knowledge mm-hmm. of self. I know he got mm-hmm. knowledge of self. It's like, how many guests can you do that shit with when they pull up? Mm-hmm. Yeah. You know what I'm saying? This was going platinum with Fight the Power.
1: Mm-hmm. You're right.
2: You know what I'm saying? That shit don't happen no more. So it's like, at that time, it was an amazing time to actually be raised. That village that it took to raise a child was very impressionable, man.
1: A lot of that literature was a part of hip-hop culture as well. Like, you had to read from the gods. You had to read the autobiography of Malcolm X. You had to read, you know, A Message to the Black Man by Elijah Muhammad.
2: How to Eat to Live.
1: How to Eat to Live. Those were part of the culture as well.
2: Yeah, it was very much, it was so much a part of the culture that it was cool to actually, it was almost not cool if you didn't know that. You actually looked like, you was the 85%. The mystery god believer in a poison animal eater, the slave to the mental death and power, is led in the wrong direction, hard to be led in the right. Mm-hmm. And you didn't want to be categorized as that. Mm-hmm. So it's like, was really on some, I want to sponge up information. Even if he wasn't a part of the nation, even if he wasn't a part of the Zulu nation, you still wanted to sponge up some because it was just really cool to be a smart and have some intellect and be able to speak from an informed place in just general conversation. So, like what C is saying, these books and this knowledge was shared and very much present in the music.
1: That's right.
2: Because it was this to be able to say that with a badge, like, of honor, like, yeah, I know some.
1: Yep, Charlamagne Tha God here. Weekends at the Breakfast Club. That was our conversation with Busta Rhymes. 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Produced by J Dilla from the good brother Busta Rhymes. Now we got the top 8 songs in the country coming. 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It's Weekends with the Breakfast Club.
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8: We going to Lolly's.
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9: I'm going back for the R&B brunch Saturday and Sunday. 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Are you coming?
8: 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We going to Lolly's.
9: We going to Lolly's.
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0: Yes, Charlemagne the God here, Weekends at the Breakfast Club. And right now it's time to get into the latest with Lauren LaRosa. You're talking LL Cool, babe.
1: Yeah, I'm not dumbing myself down. I'm being myself.
0: Sources trust.
1: I'm the homegirl that knows a little bit about everything and everything.
2: The little brown girls look at you and go, I want to be like you.
1: We were talking about Soraya, and Joey Badass. I keep
2: Lord, y'all keep on playing this girl's name. Envy calls her Sriracha. You call her Soraya. He called her Shania yesterday. It's
1: I Soraya. Keep wanting to say Soraya, I think, because of the way her name is spelled, but Soraya.
2: Soraya.
1: Yeah, so there was a story that broke, and I think this is something that we could have kind of pointed to ourselves, but there was a story, TMZ did a story about, like, what led to, like, that big explosion that we saw online, or, like, what was the final moment. And what they're pointing to, according to sources close to her, is the phone call. So, for those of you guys who don't remember, Soraya posted a phone call that she says that Joey Badass was having with another woman. Mm-hmm. Let's take a listen to that phone call.
3: This is your son's grandmother.
4: You know, the empathy to have is that she's embarrassed. Like, you have to realize that she's like, I was a bitch, I have a child, people are asking me when I'm getting married, now I'm not going to be with him anymore. And it's just like, you know, it's embarrassing. And she's taking it out on you instead of dealing with the fact that, like, it is so crazy because I hate to say this to people because it's so, like, existential, but it's like everything is finite in the end. So just you while you're here, like, whatever party means to you.
2: So we know who this girl is?
1: No, they don't point to who the girl is, but what they're saying is that this phone call is what was the icing on the cake for her. After this phone call, she decided that she was going to end the engagement, and that she's alleging or believes that this woman is a person that Joey Badass was not just having, like, friendly conversation with, but he was actually sleeping with, so...
0: Yeah, I really feel like I shouldn't be listening to any of this. Like, I don't want to hear people's private lives anymore. Like I don't want to hear people's bad moments anymore. I really don't see what you gain by putting that out there.
2: Charlamagne, please.
0: I don't. I mean,
2: I'm just saying, it's going to happen until the end of time. So as long as you up here on this radio and Lauren is doing the latest, you're going to hear people's business. But now finish delivering the business.
0: But that right there is a choice.
1: Like, it is.
0: Putting that out there, that's a deliberate choice.
2: Yeah, she made the choice to do that, but she also is hurting and upset, and she just had the baby, and she is embarrassed.
0: And that's why this is the worst thing for you, this phone, when you are emotional. Like, don't take your emotions to the internet. Take a deep breath.
2: But how else do you think she found out about all this? Through the phone, through the internet.
0: Yeah, but don't make it public.
2: It's already public.
0: That was already public?
2: She just made it even more public.
0: Oh.
1: Their relationship was public. If she popped out with a whole nother man and Joey just went about his way and popped out with a whole nother woman, at some point somebody would have had to say something about somebody.
0: But I don't owe y'all all of that.
1: You don't owe us all of this, correct?
0: They don't live stream when they have sex.
1: That's too much. Y'all know what's crazy though? People are starting to pull back up a lot of, like, Joey Badass is, like, old tweets.
2: Yeah,
1: and, like,
2: because they in my comments going crazy, honey, because I had my tank between the Shy and Raising Kanan, because I was talking about their characters. Well, I mean, we know I was just playing, but everybody keeps saying, like, yo, Joey already said that he did not want to be monogamous. He wanted to be polyamorous. He wanted to have two wives with two separate families in two separate places.
1: But he said, and so he literally said that meeting her and being with her changed his mind about that. And he was engaged. But again, we haven't even heard from him either. That's another thing.
2: I don't think we will. He doesn't seem like the type that'll, like, go online and
1: if he sit down with the right interview. But there was a tweet in 2022 where he had tweeted to Tristan Thompson. He said, Tristan Thompson, gotta stop being a sorry N-word. Tell Chloe you're a effing gallus and you need more than one woman, straight up. What's so hard about being honest with our women, fellas? F this Western BS.
0: Y'all don't know if...
1: This was in 2022.
0: Yeah, but you don't know if Joey and what's her name?
1: Soraya.
0: You don't know if Joey and Soraya was having those conversations?
1: No, what I'm saying is the fact that she went to the internet and did all this stuff, and now people are resurfacing these tweets and basically being like, girl,
2: trying
1: you should have known.
2: To her, it's, like, yo, when somebody shows you who they are, believe
1: it's
2: them.
1: It's no way that telling you that that's helping her broken heart by people being like, girl, well, what did you think? Like, well, she kind of put herself in a position now where she got to see all this again.
0: Because... of her decision to make all of this public.
1: Yeah.
0: Which she shouldn't have done.
1: I'm wishing both of them the best, man. I hope they figure this out.
2: I wish her the best and the baby.
1: It was announced that Issa Rae is returning to HBO with another comedy series. Now, this series will be from the male gaze. So you know how with Insecure and even with Rap
0: the male gaze?
1: Gaze. G-A-Z-E. Gaze.
0: Oh, I thought you meant like male gaze.
1: No. Charlotte, girl. No.
0: I was like, what?
1: From the perspective of men, because it's a male friendship series. So it's focused on a character named Menzel. He's a 30-year-old barber. He's aspiring to be a sports manager. And then his best friend, JB, is an up-and-coming boxer. So they navigate ambition, insecurity, loneliness, the whole double-edged sword of success within like a high-stakes world of boxing in Vegas, which is kind of like a guy take on like what Insecure was, because you had Molly, you had Issa, and they were trying to figure out all of these, like, I'm successful, I'm dating, I'm trying to figure out family. So people are excited that she's returning with another show.
2: Shout out to Issa Rae
1: to HBO.
0: Because, I mean, Issa had I know she signed a deal with Paramount earlier this year, right?
1: Yeah, yep.
0: And she's still in that deal. So I think. So for her to be doing something with HBO, that's dope. I like seeing people get money everywhere.
2: Yeah.
0: So
1: same.
0: That one includes Bob's Issa Rae.
1: Same. Okay. Now speaking,
0: Issa's a great person too. I don't know if Issa Rae gets enough credit for just how of a good of a human that she is. Like, Issa does a lot of things for a lot of people and doesn't ask for no credit for it in no way, shape or form. And I've seen her, I judge people based on how they treat people that can't do nothing for them. I've seen her do a lot for a lot of people that can't do anything for her because she's Issa Rae. So salute to Issa.
1: Dope. I love that. I love hearing good people get good things coming in.
0: She's a great human.
2: That was the latest from Lauren. Now stay tuned. We got 7 more joints to count down. Plus, Deion Cole is joining us next right here on Weekends with the Breakfast Club.
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0: Yep, Charlamagne Tha God here. We're going to the Breakfast Club. That was the number 7 song, Obvious, from Chris Brown. Now let's get into our conversation with Deion Cole right here on Weekends at the Breakfast Club.
1: Deion Cole, welcome, brother.
2: I'm good, man. How you doing, bro?
0: I don't think people realize menopause is real.
2: Man, it's real.
3: I've never heard of it.
1: Yeah, I've never heard of menopause either.
2: Man, I'd be hot, y'all.
1: Yeah?
2: Man,
3: what happens to y'all? You get hot and then what else?
2: I don't know. I just get hot.
0: Same thing. And sometimes fresh out the shower.
2: Man.
0: I just took a shower. Why am I still sweating?
2: I'd be like, why am I hot? I don't know what's going on, but I keep my fan with me.
1: How you feeling, brother?
2: I am good. I see your hat, man. You was at the concert.
1: I was at the concert.
2: Yeah.
1: Were you there?
2: I was there all 4 days.
1: 3 days.
2: Sunday was
0: 4.
1: Sunday was 4.
0: He's right.
1: Sunday before.
2: I went on 4 days.
1: Yesterday, Sunday, Monday. Yeah, right. He was there for a long time.
0: Right. You know, Deion, what's interesting about you? People know you funny, right? But I'm not sure people understand how serious you are about being an actor.
2: Oh yeah.
0: You think being great at comedy has made people slower to recognize you as a dramatic actor?
2: Man, the way that I look at acting, man, it's like if you're gonna do it, you're gonna do it.
0: Right, right.
2: You know what I mean? I'm not gonna just go be a comedic actor. Like, I just feel like if you're gonna act, you're gonna act. Like a beautician, right? If you do black hair, you left some money on the table. If you're gonna be a beautician, do hair. Do white hair, do Hispanic, do hair. See, I don't think like that. I feel like, yo, if I'm gonna be a beautician, I'm gonna be a beautician. I'm not gonna be a black beautician or white beautician. I'm gonna be a beautician and I'm gonna learn how to do hair all across the table. Just like when it comes to acting, I'm not just going to do comedy. I want to do drama. I want to be vulnerable. I want to be funny. I want to be ill. You know what I mean? I want to play all these different characters and all these movies that I've done characters in or whatever. They all been different.
1: Did I hear in the MJ movie, you were Don King, of course, they said that you did it after it was already wrapped?
2: Yeah.
1: So how did that happen?
2: So I was in Cape Town, South Africa, shooting Average Joe. And I heard that they were shooting a movie. And I was just like, man, I was like, I want to be in that so bad. You know, I was like, ugh. I was like, but, you know, Coleman Domingo, that's my guy. I was like, we going to support this. Antoine Fuqua is my guy. Mm-hmm. King, Graham King. All my people in it, we going to support it anyway. And when I came back from South Africa, I heard that they had to do the third act over. And I was like, wow. And it was like, for legal reasons or whatever. And I was like, oh, I'm still not thinking nothing.
1: Mm-hmm. Mm-hmm.
2: But then, man, I got a call that was like, yo, we need you. No, Antoine Fuqua wants you to come get down and play Don King. And I was like, what? And I couldn't believe it because I ain't never heard of nothing like that. They had to gather up another $15 million to shoot that third act.
1: Really?
2: You know what I mean? Yeah. And then everybody that was in the third act, they didn't make the movie.
0: They might make the sequel.
2: I mean, I don't know, but yeah. they didn't make this first one. Mm-hmm. You know what I mean? And so to redo it and bring me in was like, that was like the power of God to me. You know what I mean? Like, how can you even fathom that happening? You know what I mean? Mm-hmm. But you wanted something so bad, not to the point where I was tripping.
3: But
2: I just
3: you said
2: like,
3: it out loud. And
2: I
3: it
2: said
3: happened.
2: It out loud. You know what I mean? And I was like, and that ain't even how I manifest things. I manifest things backward. You know, I say I'm not gonna have nothing, and it happens. Like for real though, I manifest things like that. Like you ever go like leave your phone out and you go to the bathroom and it ring?
0: Yes. Mm-hmm.
2: So you'll be in your mind. My mind, and I know this is gonna sound weird, stick with me. In the universe, I go like this. If I want my phone to ring, then I won't bring it in the bathroom because I know it's gonna ring, right? Same thing if I'm driving.
1: I'm
2: driving and I drop my phone and I want to grab my phone, I'm going to catch every green light because the universe ain't going to let me grab my phone.
0: You get what you're saying.
3: The second one got me there. The first one I was a little, stick with me. Okay.
2: So how about if I'm late somewhere? How about if I throw my phone down?
1: Yeah, get all the green lights.
2: I'm going to make all the green lights. So I try to figure out how to make that work for me.
0: Yeah, I get what you're saying. Because if it was meant for
3: you and showing up late.
0: If it was meant for you to grab your phone, the universe would say red light.
2: There we go. So if I throw my phone down, I'm gonna catch all the green lights and then I'm gonna make it to my place on time.
3: You think God here, you'd be like, I ain't gonna do it. He'd be like, let me just show you.
2: Yo, I just think that it go opposite. Yeah. Like if you're looking for a parking space, you ain't gonna find one, right?
3: Mm-hmm.
2: But if you ride by your favorite store, it's going to be all the parking spaces in the world because you wasn't even looking for one. Mm-hmm. You get what I mean?
3: Got you.
2: Just like when you find your boyfriend or whatever, you probably wasn't even looking for him, right? You know, that guy that told me, the guy that cussed me out that day.
3: He didn't even cuss.
0: Which one?
2: He didn't cuss, but he was mean.
1: What happened, Lo?
3: It was after the Roots picnic. Dion DM'd me. It was very late. It was like 1 a.m.
2: Right.
3: So he DM'd me, hey, you. My phone's playing the music in the car. It's sitting up here on the, you know, the middle part. And I don't be hiding that because I ain't doing nothing. He sees the DM. He ain't really like that.
2: Listen, I was responding to my mother. You left me a message first saying, hey, you at the Roots picnic? And I said something about your mother. You left me a text message saying about your mother wanted to say something. Because I wasn't just hitting you up.
3: Those DMs about my mom was that was like a month ago.
2: That's what I saw.
3: And that's why he was upset. Because the ones about he knows my mom is offended.
2: But why am I, I'm not hitting you up like, yo, what's up, girl? What's happening? Hey, what we on? What you doing?
3: The DMs about my mom were April 22nd. The hey you was May 31st at 12:11 a.m.
0: Yo, I'm busy. Have we ever even had any kind of anything?
3: At all. And I said that, but I think he didn't like it.
1: So what did he say to you, Dion?
0: He shouldn't have that kind of insecurity.
2: Yo.
0: Because of your line of work.
3: I mean, yes and no. I think he understands my line of work, but at 12:01 a.m., saying, hey, you, with no context, and I was like, what?
2: But
3: like,
2: listen, we are out at the Roots Picnic.
3: I didn't even know you saw me at the Roots Picnic.
2: So we lead a Roots Picnic, and everybody out kicking it, everybody somewhere, everybody hanging out.
3: Yeah. See, I think, but if you had said, hey, where you headed after,
2: but
3: something
2: I
3: like
2: know
3: that,
2: your man was
3: but,
2: like,
3: But
2: you know I'm not on
3: that. I know that he don't know you.
2: When I walked up to you, I was like, hey, what's going on, man?
3: You
2: I said I was hitting you to find out what was going on. And he was like, yeah, I know you hit her. Something like that. And I was like I said I hit you. And he was like, yeah, I know. It was like that. And I don't think that's corny.
3: I think it's... Everybody is after 12:01 a.m. It's a little.
2: But
3: like,
2: if we out at a Roots Picnic and I don't know that you with your man and I'm going and I know you know what's popping and I'm going, yo, what's
3: but
2: up?
3: See, but I think
2: so. I shouldn't hit you at one if we at the Roots Picnic.
3: Saw me, Dion.
0: That's what I'm saying. This afternoon, just said, hey, you.
1: You better not.
0: And then when you hit back, when the interview going up?
2: And also with your guy, let your guy know I like vintage pieces. You know, like I only mess with women that text me goodnight at 6 o'clock. Okay, them the women I mess with. Everybody know this. This is what it is. But let your man know. I think he's a great guy. I just don't. I don't let him know that. Yo, I wasn't on that. Dog.
0: And by the way, you're Lauren LaRosa. You're the entertainment girl.
2: You know everything.

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0: Yep, Charlamagne Tha God here. Weekends at the Breakfast Club. That was the number 5 song, Folger, from Kalani. Now let's get into the second part of our conversation with Dion Cole right here on Weekends at the Breakfast Club. I heard you say that the first season of Average Joe was difficult because you've never been the lead before.
1: Yeah.
0: Yeah.
1: I mean, being number one on a call sheet, yeah, man, is it takes everything. You can't DJ. You can't do comedy. You can't be hanging out. Mm-hmm. You can't do nothing. You gotta be there, and you gotta not only perform, but you also have to make sure that everybody else is straight too. You mm-hmm. know what I mean? So it was very difficult being number one on the sheet because I was still trying to do everything else, and I was coming in sleep and tired, and yeah, to make those adjustments, it was something else.
0: So is being the star more responsibility than privilege?
1: Yeah, absolutely. Well, it's way more responsibility because you ain't just dealing with your problems, you're dealing with everybody's problems. You yeah. want to make sure everybody's cool. You want to make sure your cast is straight and that they, you know, are on all cylinders when they performing or whatever, you know, so you do what you can or whatever. And this season of Average Joe, I was blessed to be executive producer on mm-hmm. this. So mm-hmm. now I'm even That's I can amazing. I can help out even more with people and whatever issues they have, you know, on the show when we were shooting that.
0: That's even more responsibility though. Yeah. Now you got ownership of what the show actually becomes.
1: Yeah, exactly. So it's just making sure if everybody comfortable, then we're gonna get the best results. You mm-hmm. know what I mean? So,
0: is carrying the whole show less fun? Because you the guy that'll come in, steal some scenes, and be out. Like
1: that's how I always did everything. Mm-hmm. But yeah, now, but the beauty about the Average Joe is that it don't fall on me like that. You know, I got a wonderful cast, Malcolm Barrett, who's funny as hell, Michael Trucco, and Cynthia McKay Williams. They all are phenomenal actors, and you know, all of that falls on them. I remember Tom Hanks saying this one time, and I added into my life. He was like, I surround myself around amazing people, and it make it look like I'm amazing.
0: Mm-hmm.
1: So that was basically what the formula was, you know, to grab these people and be amazing and hopefully just hang in there with them or whatever. So yeah, so and appreciate everybody watching the show too, man. Thank you.
0: What was the decision you made on Average Joe that you as an actor wouldn't have made maybe, you know, 10 years ago?
1: Learning that my problems, people watching the show don't know about my problems.
0: Mm.
1: You know what I mean?
0: Yeah.
1: That role is your role. Mm. When that camera's on, don't nobody care about nothing else you got going on. Mm-hmm. And the first season, I thought that, you know, I got fired the first season, the first day on set.
2: For what?
1: For not showing up.
2: On time?
1: Yeah. I went to the wrong place. They gave me a rental car. And I'm like, if you wanted me there,
2: you'd have had a car service.
1: Yeah. So you shouldn't be able to blame me. So they was like, they was getting to know me, and they was like, we don't know if he going to do this all the time. Is he on drugs? Is he on alcohol? Let's just nip this in the bud right now and get rid of him.
3: Like
1: they
3: minutes?
1: Did that to me.
3: How
1: huh?
3: late were you?
1: I was like probably like an hour late, but I didn't know where I was going. I went to this other place rather than where they was having the table read.
3: Mm-hmm.
1: And I was like across town. So it took like another hour to get there. Mm-hmm. And they had like the network on Zoom, and it was a whole bunch of people.
2: Oh, yeah, so you made it look crazy.
1: So it was crazy, but I thought I was going to the studio. I didn't know I was going to some hotel that they had. And so, you know, they was just like, yeah, nah, I think we should replace them or whatever. So I was angry. Yeah. The whole first 5 episodes of Average Joe, like, I was like...
3: What up, y'all? It's your girl, Jess Hilarious, right here on Weekends with The Breakfast Club. That was our conversation with Dion Cole. Now, don't go anywhere. We got 4 more songs to count down. Plus, we got one to watch. Right, NV?
0: He don't even know. He's not even here.
3: It's Weekends with The Breakfast Club.
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1: here with the Breakfast Club. You heard?
0: Number 4.
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1: Hey, why turn me up? 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It's for all my scammers and my kid money.

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I'm a down, riding with you in his flag. Only with the hitters for his girl. He a tricker calling up a trap phone. Where you at?

0: 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The one.
1: The one and only.
0: Turn this up to watch.
1: Watch out.
0: Yeah.
1: Weekends with the Breakfast Club.
2: Play that song. I like.
3: Yep, Charlamagne Tha God here. Weekends with the Breakfast Club. Envy is not here. Okay, but he usually does one to watch. And one to watch this week is B2K. B2K got new
4: See,
3: music?
4: That's why you don't need to do it. It's one that's climbing the charts and is mileage from B2K.
3: B2K back together?
4: Yes, they was up here together, them and Bow Wow.
3: I thought they were just doing some tours. I didn't know they was actually making new music.
4: No, you know Omarion Affairs. They got over their stuff.
3: Well, the name of the song is Mileage, and that group definitely got a lot of mileage on.
4: Damn right, even one of the baby miles.
3: Lord, have mercy.
4: Just joking.
3: No, you're not joking. You all said right, it, and it was right. Said. Stand on it.
4: All right, it's the Breakfast Club. Good morning. You know.

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1: Football is officially going down under. 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
12: A better life with Dr. Sanjay Gupta.
13: Could the way you think about getting older actually change how you age? Sounds far-fetched, but stay with me here. Yale researcher named Becca Levy found that people who hold positive views about aging live on average 7.5 years longer than those who don't. 7.5 years. That's a bigger impact than quitting smoking. Now, believing it alone isn't magic. As author Nir Eyal puts it in his new book, Beyond Belief, your beliefs become your biology by way of behavior. In other words, if you believe you can grow and get stronger at any age, you are then more likely to eat right, to exercise, and keep learning, and your body reaps those rewards. So the next time you catch yourself saying, I'm too old for this, knock it off. The story you tell yourself and the actions that follow, those things matter far more than you think. I'm Dr. Sanjay Gupta, helping you live a better life.
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4: Yep, Charlamagne Tha God here, Weekends with the Breakfast Club. Now it's time for the number one song in the country. It comes from Dave and Tim's Rain Dance. I don't like the fact that both of them are African and they got a song called Rain Dance. It just feels racist.
5: What you mean?
4: Them Africans dancing in the rain are dancing to make it rain?
5: Yes.
4: I thought Indians did rain dancing. I guess Africans do.
5: Yo.
4: I'm not going to sit here and act like I know.
5: That's crazy because the Mexicans rain dance too.
4: It just feels racist. Right? It's Weekends with the Breakfast Club.

the party started. See you at the bar, you was hardly talking. That's when I knew that your heart was scarring. Friends to lovers need a part to star in. Like, wait, babe, let me ask your pardon. This ain't Gucci, this is Prada, darling. If you want something, you can ask me, darling.

0: Nine brown eyes.
1: What up, y'all? It's your girl, Jess Hilarious, right here on Weekends with the Breakfast Club. That was Rain Dance from Dave and Tim's. Now, give a big shout out to Busta.
2: Well, hold on. I just want to say I Googled, do Africans rain dance?
1: Mm-hmm.
2: And it said, yes, many communities across Africa perform traditional dances and rituals to pray for rain during dry season. So I just want y'all to know, when it's raining a lot outside, blame Dave and Tim's and blame the radio for playing this record over and over.
1: Shut up.
2: Yep, that's right.
1: Anyway, salute to Busta Rhymes for stopping through, coming to promote Diligence 2. He got a new album out, period, and a new music video.
2: Yes.
1: To That Woman featuring D'Angelo, y'all. So go check it out. It's a dope visual. And him and Hype Williams ain't worked together in years.
2: That's right.
1: Years. And so it's a dope visual. We saw it. And shout out to Deion Cole, too, for stopping by.
2: Yeah, make sure you check out Average Cole Season 2.
1: Average Cole or Average Joe?
2: What's it called?
1: Average Joe.
2: You sure?
1: Yeah, it ain't called no damn Average
2: right.
1: Cole.
2: It is Average Joe.
1: Season Joe. 2 now on
2: Average
1: Paramount,
2: Joe
1: y'all.
2: Season 2 on Paramount Plus right now. And also salute to Busta because his album is produced by the late, great J Dilla, man. Diligence mm-hmm. 2. So make sure you go pick that up. I go by the name of Charlamagne Tha God.
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The Grand Strands Big Station is your station. 98.5 Kiss FM. That is some shit that you don't do. I'ma stay right for my red. That is some shit I'm gonna do. Go to commas. That's some girls and commas. That's some girls and commas. Do this shit wrong. Yeah. Filch.

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1: 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People like Chief Keef and NBA YoungBoy like don't get no recognition love in that. And Data of Michael Jackson in their own way, especially NBA YoungBoy.
2: Boosie.
1: 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Especially Boosie. 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
1: Who?
2: 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You're right, Megan Thee Stallion.
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1: 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Just play the game one way. You hit a ball in the gap, run. 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
9: 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I couldn't keep up with you. You kept going outside.
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10: 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Are you coming?
9: 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We going to Lolly's.
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1: Yo, bro, I think I had too much Hennessy, man. 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

quit. 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
2: 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I love you for that.
3: 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No, I enjoy myself. Thank you. Hey, DJ Mrs., I miss you, but I did have a good time.
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5: We going to Lolly's.
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5: 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I couldn't keep up with you. You kept going outside.
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6: I'm going back for the R&B brunch Saturday and Sunday. They have mimosa flight and towers, shrimp and grits, chicken and waffles, lamb chops, and much more. 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We about to have a good time. Are you coming?
5: You know it. We going to Lolly's.
6: We going to Lolly's.
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I just messed up the whole program. 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

Myrtle Beach, Lawrence, Georgetown, Atlantic Beach, Pauley's Island, Andrews, North Myrtle Beach, Merle's Inlet, and Socastee. We're doing it for you. It's the world's most dangerous morning show, The Breakfast Club in the Morning, only on 98.5 KISS FM.